0: spy planes, with, we understand, some movement of warships within the Caribbean. Again, of course, those may still be in the Caribbean from the build-up around Venezuela. All of it is rumblings of war, which make many Cubans extremely worried.
1: President Trump has announced he will be sending 5,000 troops to Poland. Posting on his social media, Mr. Trump made clear that his decision was based on his relationship with Poland's right-wing president Karol Nawrocki. From Washington, Joel Gunter.
2: The announcement today from President Trump comes just 2 days after the Vice President, J.D. Vance, said the U.S. was to cancel a planned deployment of 4,000 troops to Poland. It was not immediately clear if Mr. Trump's announcement was a resumption of that deployment or part of a different plan. The Trump administration has signaled in recent weeks that it intends to reduce its overall troop levels in Europe, part of its America First agenda. President Trump said last month that 5,000 troops would be removed from Germany, a surprise announcement that came after the German Chancellor said Iran had humiliated the United States.
1: An angry crowd has set fire to a hospital in the Eastern Democratic Republic of Congo after the death of a patient suspected to have had Ebola. Contrary to earlier reports, health officials now say no patients escaped from Rampara Hospital during the chaos. Our correspondent in Kinshasa is Emery Makumenu.
3: A young local footballer passed away today in the Rwampara Ebola Treatment Center. His friends and also family members came to claim his body so they could have a proper funeral. This is against protocols when it comes to Ebola-related case. So the response team denied to release the body. Some angry young men started storming the hospitals and setting fire to the isolation tent that were pitched there.
1: Officials say the outbreak has killed more than 150 people, with over 600 suspected cases reported. This is the latest world news from the BBC.
4: For Wyoming Public Radio News, I'm Hannah Merzbach in Jackson. The opening of a section of the iconic Beartooth Highway on the eastern side of Yellowstone is delayed due to a winter storm. The stretch from Chief Joseph Scenic Byway to the Montana state line will open on Saturday, conditions permitting, not tomorrow, as originally scheduled. Road crews are clearing heavy snowdrifts from across the road. They'll continue to monitor weather and open it as soon as it's practical and safe for travel. Some of the largest utilities in the West are entering a new system that allows them to share energy. The idea, called a market, has potential to prevent power outages and lower costs for ratepayers. The Mountain West News Bureau's Caleb Radel has more.
5: The new system is called the Extended Day-Ahead Market. It builds on a real-time trading system that's been operating since 2014 and has saved customers across the West billions of dollars. Now, the goal is to move that coordination a day earlier. Brian Turner with the advocacy group Advanced Energy United says that can help utilities respond more efficiently when demand spikes.
6: You know where the wind is going to be blowing, you know where the sun is going to be shining, and you can turn up and down your other generation, the coal plants or the gas plants.
5: Supporters say the market can make it easier to move renewable power like solar and wind across the region. Rocky Mountain Power, Wyoming's largest utility, is among the first participants. For the Mountain West News Bureau, I'm Caleb Radel.
4: The state is looking at changes to this fall's wolf hunting season to prop up a disease-ridden population. The state's proposed cutting the wolf mortality limit to 22. That's down half from last year. It would impact state land between both national parks and the Wind River Reservation, where the state regulates hunting of wolves. This comes after this winter, the Wyoming Game and Fish Department confirmed an outbreak of canine distemper. This is Wyoming Public Radio News.
7: Hi, I'm Jake Armerding. So glad to be listening to music with you. Here's the Agincourt Overture by Walter Lee, performed by the BBC National Orchestra of Wales, conducted by Rumon Gamba.

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1: I'm Deborah Lou Harder for The Met. 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Anna Perozzi stars as the fierce Chinese princess, opposite Brian Jade as the mysterious Prince Khalaf. They're joined by Angel Blue and John Relier, with Oksana Leniv conducting. Turandot, Saturday, live on the Robert K. Johnson Foundation Metropolitan Opera International Radio Network.
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3: Composer Ruth Gipps started her career off as an oboist. She was a fabulous one. She fell in love with a clarinetist. Now, isn't that just always the way? A fellow student at Durham University named Robert Baker, they were sort of this instrumental power couple. And suddenly she began writing a whole lot of clarinet music. Who'd have thunk it? Here's her clarinet concerto, a gift to her husband. Listen for the second movement where there's a nice duet between the clarinet and the oboe. Art mirroring life.

0: In Wyoming weather tonight, snow and rain is likely to continue across much of the state, though it should be mostly cloudy around Cody and Jackson. Tonight's lows will be from the upper 20s to low 30s across Wyoming. Tonight's moon will be waxing crescent at 31% to full. And tomorrow, there's a slight chance for morning showers in Casper, Douglas, and Torrington. Otherwise, mostly sunny. Highs in the upper 40s in Rawlins, low 50s in Laramie, and mid-60s in Jackson and Sheridan.
1: In the 19th century, Mauro Giuliani was the guitarist to beat. He was considered to be a true virtuoso of the instrument. Giuliani caught a number of great musicians' attention with his playing, including a guy named Beethoven. That's pretty fair work, I think. Here's his Grand Overture featuring Rafaela Smits.

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0: Composer Bela Bartok is on the phone. He'd like to teach piano at your school. It's hard to get a job. Your resume resembles everyone else's. AI is coming for all the knowledge-based jobs. Cost of living is only going up. Still, you and I have to assume world-famous composers didn't struggle to find work. This composer remains the only person to turn down a job application from the great Bartok. So if and when that rejection email comes in, just smile. Remember, you're not so different from one of the world's great artists. Job insecurity coming up this hour.
1: BBC News with Neil Nunes. The U.S. Secretary of State Marco Rubio has described Cuba as a threat to national security and says the likelihood of a negotiated peaceful settlement is not high. Mr. Rubio's comments came a day after Washington charged the veteran communist leader Raul Castro with murder over an attack on two planes 30 years ago. Republican Congressman Michael Baumgartner sits on the House Committee on Foreign Affairs.
2: We are not going to allow continued instability and national security threats from within our own Western Hemisphere. The Castro brothers wreaked havoc and destruction not only in Cuba but throughout Central America and across the globe, even as far as Africa. Donald Trump is not going to put up with that anymore. It's my hope that we will see a new regime in Cuba that will be better for its people and better for our security here in America.
1: President Trump has announced he will be sending 5,000 troops to Poland. Posting on his social media site, Mr. Trump made clear that his decision was based on his relationship with Poland's right-wing president Karol Nawrocki. Joel Gunter is in Washington.
3: The announcement today from President Trump comes just 2 days after the Vice President, J.D. Vance, said the U.S. was to cancel a planned deployment of 4,000 troops to Poland. It was not immediately clear if Mr. Trump's announcement was a resumption of that deployment or part of a different plan. The Trump administration has signaled in recent weeks that it intends to reduce its overall troop levels in Europe, part of its America First agenda.
1: An angry crowd has partially set fire to a hospital in the Eastern Democratic Republic of Congo after the death of a patient suspected to have had Ebola. The BBC understands relatives stormed the facility located near the city of Bunia and tried to remove the body after health workers refused to release it. Medical staff at the hospital are now under military protection. Officials say the outbreak has killed more than 150 people. Prosecutors in northern Honduras say at least 19 people have been confirmed dead in a series of shootings. 13 have died after being ambushed in a church and a farm by armed men who opened fire indiscriminately. This report from Clitzia Sala.
4: The Honduran Minister of Security, Gerson Velasquez, has promised to deploy the full force of the state to track down those responsible. An investigation is underway to establish who's behind the massacre. A special task force has been deployed to the Bajaguan region, where organized crime groups often illegally seize and operate palm oil plantations, evicting families in the process. Thursday's deaths have caused outrage in Honduras and raised questions on the state's ability to regain control of areas dominated by armed groups.
1: This is the latest world news from the BBC.
5: For Wyoming Public Radio News, I'm Hannah Merzbach in Jackson. U.S. Senator Cynthia Lummis recently co-signed onto legislation that would designate Highway 287 as a, quote, future interstate. It also renamed it after President Trump. As KHOL's Jenna McMurtry reports, the route enters the state through Laramie and exits through Wyoming's two national parks.
6: Wyoming Department of Transportation spokesperson Jordan Young says the proposed legislation opens up a lot of questions.
7: So we're curious about Yellowstone.
6: That's because Young says a standard interstate requires a road be four lanes. That's two in each direction with exit ramps. The highway currently has two lanes in Grand Teton and most of the state. YDOT has granted improvements on Highway 59 near Gillette and one section of the proposed interstate south of Laramie.
7: That's more where our engineers are at, is adding capacity that way rather than designating a full-blown interstate.
6: Lummis says the designation would lead to, quote, safer roads, faster freight movement, and more investment coming back to Wyoming. It's introduced at the committee level so far. I'm Jenna McMurtry, KHOL News.
5: Wildfires can close trails and char campgrounds. So researchers at the University of Colorado Boulder wanted to quantify how recreators respond in those years after a wildfire. Kyle Manley is one of those researchers. He used social media, citizen science apps, and cell phone data to analyze how many people visited sites, particularly the ones that had burned in California and Colorado between 2020 and 2024. Manley says in Colorado, visits dropped 8% on average the first year after a fire.
8: They don't really recover over the five-year period that we looked at, but that is really being driven by these higher severity fires in our forests.
5: He says low-intensity prescribed fires did not have big impacts on visitation. 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
1: NASA.
0: Here's music from my favorite Luxemburger, the composer Louise Farrenc. It's the Overture No. 2, performed by her countrymen and women, the European Soloists of Luxembourg.

an overture that inspired the great Hector Berlioz, the overture number 2 by Louise Farrunk. We're off to Wahoo, Nebraska, coming up.

Howard Hanson conducting his own symphony performed by the Eastman Rochester Symphony Orchestra, the Symphony No. 2. The Mohawk Cellist coming up.

0: 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We want to send a special thanks to Oliver and Sydney Walter, Ellen Letterman, along with Justin and Maggie Spicer.
1: In Wyoming weather tonight, snow and rain is likely to continue across much of the state, though it should be mostly cloudy around Cody and Jackson. Tonight's lows will be from the upper 20s to low 30s across Wyoming. Tonight's moon will be waxing crescent at 31% to full. And tomorrow, there's a slight chance for morning showers in Casper, Douglas, and Torrington. Otherwise, mostly sunny. Highs in the upper 40s in Rawlins, low 50s in Laramie, and mid-60s in Jackson and Sheridan.
2: The native Mohawk cellist Don Avery has tremendous range as a composer. Her work runs the gamut from traditional Mohawk and classical orchestral music to a genre called down-tempo, which, as of course you know, is a flavor of electronic music featuring an atmospheric sound and slower beats, slower than dance music. 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

That's Rhapsody in Black with Vernon Neal. And here is Anthony Parther conducting the Concerto Grosso by Lady Erilyn Wallen.

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0: Sasha Boltachev performing The Nightingale, written from prison by Russian composer Alexander Alyabiev. Kind of sounds like a prison song. Lots of mourning. Composer Arthur Bliss goes to the mailbox. Coming up.
1: This is Deborah Lou Harder for the Metropolitan Opera. 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Soprano Anna Perozzi makes her network broadcast debut in the daunting title role of the fierce princess, opposite tenor Brian Jade as Khalaf, the mysterious prince willing to risk everything for Turandot's love. They're joined by Angel Blue as the humble servant Liu and Jean Relier as Khalaf's father Timur, the exiled king of Tartary. Maestro Oksana Liniv conducts the Met Orchestra and chorus in Puccini's grand and colorful score. 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
0: Shortly after the City of Birmingham Orchestra asked composer Arthur Bliss to write a new work, especially for them, another gift from Birmingham arrived in Bliss's mailbox. It was a book of coronation anthems written in the late 1600s by yet another composer named John Blow. Bliss cracked it open. He happened to open up to the anthem, "The Lord is My Shepherd," and he found what he later called, quote, "a noble tune." That's what got him started on his commission. That was the firing pin that he needed. Do you wonder if maybe the orchestra might have had that in mind all along?

0: In Wyoming weather tonight, snow and rain is likely to continue across much of the state, though it should be mostly cloudy around Cody and Jackson. Tonight's lows will be from the upper 20s to low 30s across Wyoming. Tonight's moon will be waxing crescent at 31% to full. And tomorrow, there's a slight chance for morning showers in Casper, Douglas, and Torrington. Otherwise, mostly sunny. Highs in the upper 40s in Rawlins, low 50s in Laramie, and mid-60s in Jackson and Sheridan.
1: The gentle breezes have awakened. They whisper and weave day and night. They are at work everywhere. Oh, fresh fragrance! Oh, new sound! Now, poor heart, do not be afraid. Now everything, everything must change. A poem by Ludwig Uhland called Spring Faith. And here's the music Franz Schubert wrote to it.

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0: In Wyoming weather tonight, snow and rain is likely to continue across much of the state, though it should be mostly cloudy around Cody and Jackson. Tonight's lows will be from the upper 20s to low 30s across Wyoming. Tonight's moon will be waxing crescent at 31% of full. And tomorrow, there's a slight chance for morning showers in Casper, Douglas, and Torrington. Otherwise, mostly sunny. Highs in the upper 40s in Rawlins, low 50s in Laramie, and mid-60s in Jackson and Sheridan.
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0: In Wyoming weather tonight, snow and rain is likely to continue across much of the state, though it should be mostly cloudy around Cody and Jackson. Tonight's lows will be from the upper 20s to low 30s across Wyoming. Tonight's moon will be waxing crescent at 31% of full. And tomorrow, there's a slight chance for morning showers in Casper, Douglas, and Torrington. Otherwise, mostly sunny. Highs in the upper 40s in Rawlins, low 50s in Laramie, and mid-60s in Jackson and Sheridan.
1: There's an energy in Brazilian music, a buzz, rhythms that just sparkle, a storytelling vibe that flows throughout the melodies. All of that was poured into this guitar concerto by Brazilian composer Francisco Mignone, guitarist Fabio Zanon performing with the São Paulo Symphony.

0: Dang, getting you pumped for a Friday, I guess. Some powerful jazz-like rhythms punching through that third movement of Rachmaninoff's Symphonic Dances, his Opus 45. Enrique Batiste at the podium conducting the Royal Philharmonic.
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0: The charming and elegant Symphony No. 101 in D major by Haydn, known as The Clock. Adam Fischer at the podium there, conducting the Austro-Hungarian Haydn Orchestra.
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0: pain and passion blended into that string quintet. Felix Mendelssohn's first in A major, his opus 18, House Music, performing.
1: Good morning. Classical Wyoming can be heard on a variety of translators around the state, including K220 GP Lander and K240 KK Jackson.

0: A beautiful, vibrant conversation between violinist Anansufi Mutter and pianist Lambert Orcus. The Spring Sonata, Beethoven's Violin Sonata No. 5 in F major.
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The Girl from Arles was a five-act play that flopped, probably because of the music. For five acts, Georges Bizet wrote 27 different numbers. Critics claimed it had far too many overtures. Well, Bizet made lemons out of lemonade and squeezed two sweets out of that play. This is his second suite from The Girl from Arles. Here's the Berlin Philharmonic.

0: Music that was a hit on stage and on the Thames. George Frideric Handel's Water Music Suite No. 3 in G, John Elliott Gardiner conducting the English Baroque Soloists.
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0: Well, maybe it is that time to get up and read your morning paper. The morning paper's Waltz by Johann Strauss Jr., the Vienna Johann Strauss Orchestra performing. I'm Melanie Renata. Thanks for sharing some time and space with me this morning. Be good to yourself today, and be good to your neighbor too, okay?
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Arthur Sullivan was the melodic machine behind the most celebrated comic operas of Victorian England. Like this one you're about to hear, that sticks its out at the traditional opera. Here's the Pirates of Penzance Overture. Sir Neville Mariner leads the Academy of St. Martin in the Fields.

0: Nicholas Harnoncourt and the Berlin Philharmonic with the finale to Schubert's Third Symphony. I'm Vernon Neal. 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

0: You'll celebrate alongside some of those winged beasties later this hour. I'm Vernon Neal. Good morning.
1: BBC News with Govinda Gill. The head of NATO has insisted the alliance is more united than before after President Trump surprised members by announcing he was sending 5,000 troops to Poland. Mark Rutte was speaking at the end of a NATO meeting in Sweden, during which foreign ministers were seeking clarity on US military commitments. Tom Bateman is there.
2: President Trump has used the threat of withdrawing some US troops from Europe to signal his anger at America's NATO partners. He has previously called them cowards for, in his view, not helping enough after the US-Israeli attack on Iran. Last night's announcement, which appears to reverse a US force reduction in Poland, has been welcomed here at the NATO meeting. The US Secretary of State Marco Rubio said, however, Mr. Trump remained disappointed with his allies and suggested this would be something they would have to address at the NATO Leaders Summit later this summer in Turkey.
1: The World Health Organization has upgraded its risk for Ebola in the Democratic Republic of the Congo to very high. The WHO chief, Tedros Adhanom Ghebreyesus, told a news conference the current outbreak had caused almost 750 cases with 177 deaths.
3: The Ebola outbreak in the Democratic Republic of the Congo is spreading rapidly. Previously, WHO assessed the risk as high at the national and regional levels and low at global levels. We are now revising our risk assessment to very high at the national level, high at the regional level, and low at global level.
1: One of the oldest private universities in Turkey has been closed by decree by President Recep Tayyip Erdogan. Istanbul Bilgi University, which is known for its liberal politics, has been run by the state for the past 8 months, while the company that owns it was investigated for alleged money laundering and tax fraud. Hilkan Boran reports from Istanbul.
4: I've been in touch with about a dozen of students who are inside the campus who are protesting the decree and the decision as we speak, and they're very concerned. It is total chaos in there right now. They're voicing dismay and concern about their academic future, first and most importantly, because they don't know what is going to happen to them. We don't know what's going to happen in terms of the legislation. And one of the students I talked to who say that they're going to graduate in 1 month say that they don't know whether they'll be able to get a diploma or not. And the professors say they have not been notified. Some professors are trying to continue with their lectures, others are dismissing classes.
1: The Prime Minister of Senegal has accused Western countries of trying to impose homosexuality on the rest of the world. Ousmane Sonko was speaking in Parliament, where he was defending a new law that toughens jail terms for same-sex relations. The legislation makes crimes described as acts against nature punishable by up to 10 years in prison. It's been widely condemned by rights groups. World News from the BBC.
5: For Wyoming Public Radio News, I'm Charles Palkey. The opening of a section of the iconic Beartooth Highway on the eastern side of Yellowstone is delayed due to a winter storm. The stretch from Chief Joseph Scenic Byway to the Montana state line will open on Saturday morning, conditions permitting, and not today as originally scheduled. Road crews are cleaning heavy snow drifts from across the road, and they'll continue to monitor the weather and open it as soon as is practical and safe for travel. Be prepared for winter driving conditions, have flexible travel plans, and watch for quickly changing weather conditions. You can check for road status updates on the websites of the Montana and Wyoming Departments of Transportation. Damage from wildfires costs hundreds of billions of dollars annually in the U.S. As the Mountain West News Bureau's Murphy Woodhouse reports, new research shows that prescribed fires and other treatments can prevent some of that loss.
6: It's well known that prescribed fire can bring significant ecological benefits and help reduce the risk of catastrophic wildfire. But a pair of new papers tries to put some dollar figures to the impacts. One of the studies found that over 7 recent years, U.S. Forest Service projects helped communities avoid $2.8 billion in harm.
7: So for every dollar that the Forest Service spends, we find that the public saves $3.75 in property loss, smoke and health impacts from wildfire smoke, and carbon emissions.
6: That's Frederick Strabo, leader lead author on both of the papers. But the researchers also found that not all prescribed fires and other projects are created equal. And in general, the research shows that the larger they are, the more likely are to have positive impacts. For the Mountain West News Bureau, I'm Murphy Woodhouse.
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0: The magnetic seguidilla from the opera Carmen marks the exact moment the lead character uses the power of her voice as a tool for liberation. You're about to hear the voice swapped out for the cello in a second, but the drama sticks around. Saul Gabetta is the soloist with the Prague Philharmonic Orchestra under the direction of Charles Olivier Monroe.

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1: This next suite puts you right in the mix in a conversation between the woodwinds. It was written to highlight the many distinct personalities you'd find in a modern wind ensemble. Here's The Little Suite.

0: You can expect it to be warmer today, a bit breezy across Wyoming as a cold front moves east out of the state. Skies should be mostly clear, but expect a bit of morning fog in Rock Springs, Rollins, Laramie, and Douglas. High temperatures should range from the high 50s to 60s statewide. There's a slight chance of showers around Cheyenne tonight. Otherwise, it'll be clear to partly cloudy across the state. It should be warmer tonight with low temperatures only dropping to the 30s and 40s and high 20s in Riverton.
1: Just a minute ago, I played two pieces that celebrates the elusiveness of the butterfly. This next piece is the finale from Schumann's Third String Quartet, and in a way, it's still kind of in that same butterfly-ish theme. It just never seems to fully rest. The Dover Quartet performing this brilliant study in momentum. Here's the finale from Schumann's String Quartet No. 3.

0: massive. That was the Vienna Philharmonic performing Emmanuel Chabrier's Fête Polonaise from The King in Spite of Himself from Emmanuel Chabrier. I'm Vernon Neal. Head over to yourclassical.org to check out Anthony Parther's episode of Rhapsody in Black.
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0: BBC News with Eileen McHugh. The head of NATO has insisted the alliance has grown closer together after a meeting that discussed confusion about US defence commitments. Mark Rutte described the gathering of foreign ministers in Sweden as very good.
1: As allies invest more and produce more, we are also focused on ensuring that NATO is not only stronger, but also fairer. And we see European allies and Canada taking on greater responsibility for our shared security. And this is crucial. It makes the whole alliance stronger, firmly anchored by the transatlantic bond.
0: President Trump surprised NATO members on Thursday by announcing he would send 5,000 American troops to Poland, weeks after cancelling a large training exercise. Mr. Rutte said Ukraine was making small gains on the battlefield against Russia. The World Health Organization has upgraded its risk for Ebola in the Democratic Republic of the Congo to very high. It says the risk in the wider region is high, but the global risk is low. It says it thinks the current outbreak has caused 177 deaths and almost 750 cases. The human rights group says 28 people were killed in a drone strike earlier this week in Sudan's West Kordofan region. The group said dozens of others were injured. UN figures show deaths in Sudan due to drone strikes increased sixfold to 2,500 last year. Shingai Nyoka reports.
2: The drone strike took place on Tuesday morning during a busy period at a food market in a town in western Kordofan. The rights monitoring group, the Emergency Lawyers, blamed Sudan's army for the strike in an area controlled by its rival, the RSF. Sudanese military sources have denied the claim, telling the Associated Press news agency that the army does not target civilians and that a drone strike near the market struck an RSF vehicle without causing civilian casualties.
0: The Indian government has urged people to limit their use of electricity as an intense heat wave grips northern, central and eastern parts of the country. Temperatures of up to 47 Celsius have been recorded. Aruna J. Mukherjee is in Delhi.
3: It's hard to stay outdoors for too long. The sun burns into your skin and the heat just hits your face with a ferocious intensity, and it's particularly bad between midday and 4 p.m. Those working outdoors, like delivery agents, construction workers and roadside vendors, are facing the brunt. I see most people on the streets with their faces covered, trying to keep cool under makeshift sheds. Weather officials have urged people who can to stay indoors and keep cool. But that comes at a cost too, with daytime power demand hitting a record high for four straight days. The power ministry has requested people to use electricity wisely.
0: World News from the BBC.
4: For Wyoming Public Radio News, I'm Charles Palkey. Posters celebrating native plants growing up at public libraries around Wyoming next month. The art on display comes from three winners of the Wyoming Native Plant Society's annual poster contest for 6th through 8th graders. Pinedale's Izzy Clark was one of the winners, with a poster highlighting chokecherry's many uses and how the plant changes through the seasons. Her advice for aspiring artists?
5: Practice a lot. That's like, might be like number one thing you hear from everybody that does art, but practicing, even like if you can just draw stick figures now, if you like keep on like drawing more advanced stick figures each day, it eventually get good.
4: This year's theme was Native Plants Benefit People. Lainey Hugo and Gillette and Naomi Vreeman of Casper also took home the top prize. The north rim of the Grand Canyon reopened over the weekend after last year's devastating wildfires. As Alex Hager reports for the Mountain West News Bureau, some businesses and trails are back, but fire damage is hard to miss.
6: The Dragon Bravo fire destroyed about 145,000 acres and a famous historic hotel, so visitors to the reopened viewpoints and hiking trails need to manage their expectations. Melinda Rush Marshall manages the Jacob Lake Inn, a hotel on the North Rim.
7: There is going to be fire damage, and I think for some people that's hard to see, but what they're going to experience is seeing all of the range of fire, you know, that you'll have low-intensity burn, medium-intensity, and high-intensity.
6: Rush Marshall says she was surprised to see a lot of international visitors after increased admission prices to the national park. She says June and July are busy times on the North Rim, where it's about 20 degrees cooler than the valley. Alex Hager, Phoenix.
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8: Every weekday morning at this time, take a pause. Take a breath. Enjoy what might be the most beautiful thing you'll hear all day. Since May is Mental Health Awareness Month, this piece I'm about to play for you will hopefully help you find a moment of peace. Here's Fritz Kreisler's Love's Sorrow, and it's a very special version of Love's Sorrow because composer Sergei Rachmaninoff is at the piano in this performance.

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0: You can expect it to be warmer today, a bit breezy across Wyoming as a cold front moves east out of the state. Skies should be mostly clear, but expect a bit of morning fog in Rock Springs, Rawlins, Laramie, and Douglas. High temperatures should range from the high 50s to 60s statewide. There's a slight chance of showers around Cheyenne tonight, otherwise it'll be clear to partly cloudy across the state. It should be warmer tonight with low temperatures only dropping to the 30s and 40s and high 20s in Riverton.
1: 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Now here's the rondo from Eduard Lalo's Symphonie Espagnole, performed by the Philharmonia Orchestra.

0: The first movement from Jean Sibelius's Symphony No. 2, performed by the Minnesota Orchestra under Osmo Vanska. I'm Vernon Neal.
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0: I remember sitting in social studies class and American history classes in school and learning about the Dust Bowl. It was pretty scary. And then, you know, it wasn't quite so long ago, maybe 40 years previously. A lot of people around who still remembered it and lived it. It was a result of the exploitations of the natural resources of the Great Plains. Paying the piper was the Dust Bowl. There was a documentary called The Plow That Broke the Plains, and Virgil Thompson did the music. It's coming up.
1: BBC News with Eileen McHugh. The World Health Organization has upgraded its risk for Ebola in the Democratic Republic of the Congo to very high. Tedros Adhanom Ghebreyesus told a news conference the risk in the wider region is high, but the global risk remains low.
2: So far, 82 cases have been confirmed in DRC, with 7 confirmed deaths. But we know the epidemic in DRC is much larger. There are now almost 750 suspected cases and 177 suspected deaths.
1: Dr. Tedros said it was crucial to build trust. He was speaking after angry relatives set fire to a hospital after health workers had refused to release the body of a patient because of the risk of contamination. The US Secretary of State, Marco Rubio, has said the United States, like other countries, is constantly reassessing its relationship with the NATO military alliance. Speaking at the end of a meeting of foreign ministers in Sweden, Mr. Rubio said there had to be further conversations about commitments to defence spending made by individual countries.
3: At the end of the day, I think it's well understood in the alliance that the United States troop presence in Europe is going to be adjusted. That work was already ongoing, and it's been done in coordination with our allies. I'm not saying they're going to be thrilled about it, but they certainly are aware of it. You know, we have obligations in the Indo-Pacific, we have obligations in the Middle East, we have obligations in the Western Hemisphere. So this has been an ongoing process. It shouldn't be a surprise to anybody.
1: In his assessment, the NATO Secretary General, Mark Rutte, described the meeting as very good and insisted the alliance had grown closer together. The Indian government has urged people to limit their use of electricity as an intense heat wave grips northern, central and eastern parts of the country. A high demand for electricity has caused power cuts in some areas as people switch on appliances to cool them down. Temperatures of up to 47 Celsius have been recorded, and at one point on Friday, most of the 100 hottest cities in the world were in India. The Prime Minister of Senegal has accused Western countries of trying to impose homosexuality on the rest of the world. Ousmane Sonko was speaking in Parliament, where he was defending a new law that toughens jail terms for same-sex relations. Rory Gallimore reports.
4: Senegal passed legislation earlier this year classifying same-sex relations as an act against nature. It's now punishable by up to 10 years in prison. The law received international criticism, with the UN rights chief describing it as deeply worrying. But Senegal's prime minister likened the condemnation to tyranny and said he wouldn't take any lessons from Western governments. Ousmane Sonko is acting on a campaign promise. He said he would increase jail terms for same-sex relations before taking office 2 years ago.
1: Rory Gallimore, World News from the BBC.
5: For Wyoming Public Radio News, I'm Charles Palkey. The opening of a section of the iconic Beartooth Highway on the eastern side of Yellowstone is delayed due to a winter storm. The stretch from Chief Joseph Scenic Byway to the Montana state line will open on Saturday morning, conditions permitting, and not today as originally scheduled. Road crews are cleaning heavy snowdrifts from across the road, and they'll continue to monitor the weather and open it as soon as is practical and safe for travel. Be prepared for winter driving conditions, have flexible travel plans, and watch for quickly changing weather conditions. You can check for road status updates on the websites of the Montana and Wyoming Departments of Transportation. Damage from wildfires costs hundreds of billions of dollars annually in the U.S. As the Mountain West News Bureau's Murphy Woodhouse reports, new research shows that prescribed fires and other treatments can prevent some of that loss.
6: It's well known that prescribed fire can bring significant ecological benefits and help reduce the risk of catastrophic wildfire. But a pair of new papers tries to put some dollar figures to the impacts. One of the studies found that over 7 recent years, U.S. Forest Service projects helped communities avoid $2.8 billion in harm.
7: So for every dollar that the Forest Service spends, we find that the public saves $3.75 in property loss, smoke and health impacts from wildfire smoke, and carbon emissions.
6: That's Frederick Strabo, lead author on both of the papers. But the researchers also found that not all prescribed fires and other projects are created equal. And in general, the research shows that the larger they are, the more likely they are to have positive impacts. For the Mountain West News Bureau, I'm Murphy Woodhouse.
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0: I'm Lynn Warfel. Welcome. It's the 22nd of May. I am very happy you're here. This is recorder-player Giovanni Antonini and Il Giardino Armonico and the recorder concerto in F by Vivaldi.

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1: This is a Haydn Symphony, number 87 in A, with the Academy, led by Neville Mariner.

0: You can expect it to be warmer today, a bit breezy across Wyoming as a cold front moves east out of the state. Skies should be mostly clear, but expect a bit of morning fog in Rock Springs, Rollins, Laramie, and Douglas. High temperatures should range from the high 50s to 60s statewide. There's a slight chance of showers around Cheyenne tonight. Otherwise, it'll be clear to partly cloudy across the state. It should be warmer tonight with low temperatures only dropping to the 30s and 40s and high 20s in Riverton.
1: This is music by Virgil Thompson, and it was done for a documentary directed by Per Lawrence, an American filmmaker known for his film work about the New Deal, and it's all about the drought that caused the Dust Bowl in the Great Plains following the Civil War. Leading up to the Dust Bowl is the time frame that the documentary covers, and Per Lawrence was always speaking out against things, social justice issues, censorship. He was way, way ahead of his time. Anyway, Virgil Thompson did do the music for the documentary that was very well received. It was one of the most widely publicized attempts by the U.S. federal government to communicate to its citizens through the media of film. Here is the music, The Plow That Broke the Plains, Symphony of the Air, led by Leopold Stokowski.

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1: Well, this is the hot ticket in the concert world now. Yuja Wang and the Los Angeles Philharmonic, led by Gustavo Dudamel, in the fabulous second piano concerto by Sergei Rachmaninoff. It was kind of his re-entry into the world after suffering from really severe depression after his earlier works didn't go so well, and he was really questioning everything he thought about himself and his talent. Didn't need to do that.

0: You can expect it to be warmer today, a bit breezy across Wyoming as a cold front moves east out of the state. Skies should be mostly clear, but expect a bit of morning fog in Rock Springs, Rawlins, Laramie, and Douglas. High temperatures should range from the high 50s to 60s statewide. There's a slight chance of showers around Cheyenne tonight, otherwise it'll be clear to partly cloudy across the state. It should be warmer tonight with low temperatures only dropping to the 30s and 40s and high 20s in Riverton.
1: If you are a music educator or have somebody in your household you are teaching music, this is a great way to teach them about a leitmotif, or as comedian Anna Russell said, a signature or theme tune of a character. In the Steppes of Central Asia has three. There's the hoofbeats of the camels. There are the tune of the visitors from the east returning back home, and the tune of the Russian soldiers escorting them on their way back home. In the Steppes of Central Asia is the little tiny tone poem, I guess, really, and it's played here by the St. Louis Symphony Orchestra. They're led by Leonard Slatkin.

0: And the visitors disappear into the sunset. Well, no, I guess it would be the sunrise. In the steppes of Central Asia, music by Alexander Borodin. The St. Louis Symphony Orchestra was led by Leonard Slatkin with the leitmotifs, the signature tunes of the animals, the Russian soldiers, and the visitors from the east returning back home again. I love that story. Hope you enjoyed the music. Thanks for your company. I'm Lynn Warfel.
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0: You know, there are a lot of famous people who change their names because when they register with the performing arts unions, whether it's Screen Actors Guild or Actors Equity, there was already someone registered with that name. Michael Keaton was really born Michael Douglas, but you know who Michael Douglas is, and he already had the name. Katy Perry was Katherine Hudson, but she changed her name not to be confused with Kate Hudson. And so on, and so on. Well, this...
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2: The song is pop song. It's like a romantic song. Mm-hmm. You listen as a romantic song, so everybody's going to say, oh, what a romantic song. Oh, so beautiful. But really, the message is very different.
1: Find out how he did it after the news.
3: BBC News with Eileen McHugh. The World Health Organization has upgraded its risk for Ebola in the Democratic Republic of the Congo to very high. Its Director General, Tedros Adhanom Ghebreyesus, told a news conference the risk in the wider region is high, but the global risk remains low.
4: So far, 82 cases have been confirmed in DRC, with 7 confirmed deaths. But we know the epidemic in DRC is much larger. There are now almost 750 suspected cases and 177 suspected deaths.
3: Dr. Tedros said it was crucial to build trust. He was speaking after angry relatives set fire to a hospital after health workers had refused to release the body of a patient because of the risk of contamination. Kevin Warsh has been sworn in as the new chair of the US Federal Reserve. At a ceremony at the White House, President Trump said he wanted Mr. Warsh to be totally independent before urging him to let the economy boom.
5: I fully expect that with the greatest Fed chairs before him, Kevin will safeguard the Fed's integrity. They'll make their own decisions and hopefully make them well, but they'll be listening to Kevin all the way. I really believe that. Even if they're from a somewhat different persuasion, they're going to be listening to him out of respect because everybody respects him.
3: The president has repeatedly put pressure on the central bank to cut interest rates and often ridiculed the previous chair, Jerome Powell. Conflicting accounts have emerged of a Ukrainian attack on a building in a Russian-occupied part of eastern Ukraine. Russia said it was a student dormitory, with President Putin condemning strikes that, he said, had killed 6 people and wounded another 39. But Ukraine's military said it was being used by the Russian military. Danny Eberhard has more details.
6: Russian state media have published video footage of a building in Starobielsk in Russian-occupied Luhansk that Moscow says was being used as a student dormitory. The footage shows rescuers clearing rubble. It also shows a partial view of a young person in a stretcher. But there's nothing conclusive to back up the Russian account that young people aged 14 to 18 were sleeping in the building. Ukraine's military rejects Russian claims that it had struck a civilian target. It said it attacked a building in the Starobielsk area that was being used as the headquarters of a specialized Russian military unit.
3: Danny Eberhard reporting. 7 Western countries have condemned Israel's construction of settlements in the occupied West Bank. They also urged Israel to investigate reports of violence by settlers and the Israeli armed forces. They say Israel's policies are imperiling the prospects for a two-state solution. Settlement expansion and settler violence are at record highs. Previous such calls have done little to change Israeli government positions. BBC News. Demonstrators in Cuba have protested outside the US embassy in support of the former Cuban president Raul Castro. The United States charged him with murder this week over the shooting down of 2 US aircraft 30 years ago when he was defense minister. Will Grant reports from the capital, Havana.
7: From dawn, supporters of the Cuban Revolution gathered outside the US Embassy in Havana in defiant mood to reject the murder charge recently brought against their former president, Raul Castro. The 94-year-old ex-Cuban leader wasn't present for the event himself, but his hand-picked successor, Miguel Díaz-Canel, led the support for him, as numerous speakers denounced what they see as a politically motivated pretext for a US invasion.
3: Slovenia's parliament has voted in favour of making the nationalist leader Janez Janša prime minister. The outgoing liberal prime minister, Robert Golob, announced last month that he had failed to form a government after a narrow victory in elections in March. Janez Janša, who has previously served 3 terms, managed to form a coalition with centre-right parties. The head of the global bank, Standard Chartered, has apologised for remarks he made about artificial intelligence replacing lower-value human capital. Bill Winters made the comments as the bank announced it was cutting nearly 8,000 jobs. He said his remarks had been taken out of context. State officials in Balochistan are investigating the theft of more than 400 prize sheep from a government-affiliated livestock farm. Staff said the sheep, premium caracals, were seized by a group of armed men on motorbikes. Pelts from caracal lambs are prized for their tight, velvety, rippled waves and sheen. Known as Persian lamb, they're classed as luxury fur and are highly lucrative. Officials say the animals were kept for research. BBC News.
0: Welcome to Friday's Music. I'm Lynn Warfel, and really nice to have you here. This is some of the music that Mendelssohn loved so much and wrote about A Midsummer Night's Dream. He was so taken by the play. This is the Scherzo and Intermezzo, the Cleveland Orchestra, led by George Zell.

0: Supporters include Wyoming Humanities. This month, the Culture Grows grantee, bookmarked Literary Arts Festival, connects writers and readers of all backgrounds and ages through the art of writing. More at thinkwy.org.
1: 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She was born in October of 1931, a Soviet and Russian composer. Mostly she wrote a lot of sacred music in a very modern vein, and her compositions were praised for their emotional intensity. This is just one that's for fun. From her musical toys, this is The Drummer with Jenny Lynn.

0: The arrangement was by Andrew Davis, who also was conducting the BBC Philharmonic Orchestra, the E-flat major Prelude and Fugue, based on the hymn tune St. Anne, music by Johann Sebastian Bach. 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
2: This is one of the symphonies by Danish composer Niels Gade, who passed away just before Christmas of 1890. And boy, he was really talented. He was a violinist, an organist, a teacher, and a conductor. And he was part of the school of composition music in Danish history that's known as the Danish Golden Age. He was born in Copenhagen. His father made instruments. This is his third symphony. It dates from 1847, and it's performed here by the Stockholm Sinfonietta, led by Nemi Järvi.

0: There you have it. That part of it used in so many weddings. And for a long time, Jeremiah Clarke didn't get the credit for that trumpet voluntary tune, Prince of Denmark's March, that was given to Henry Purcell, but he didn't write it at all. So now he gets credit for it. Jeremiah Clarke's Trumpet Voluntary Suite, ending with the voluntary. John Wallace, the trumpeter, and William Boughton leading the English String Orchestra. Remember, you can build your classical music library for free. 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I'm Lynn Werfel. 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
1: Chamber music by Beethoven. Now the piano trio number 5, called The Ghost because of the second movement. Everybody thinks it's undeniably eerie sounding. You can see if you agree and if the moniker sticks. Beethoven's music here played by the Weiss Kaplan Stumpf Trio.

0: It's a pretty arrangement of that Irish hymn tune, Be Thou My Vision, David Gillingham's arrangement, and that was the North Texas Wind Symphony performing that, and they were led by Eugene Corporan. Thanks for your company on this Friday. I'm Lynn Warfel.
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1: We are going someplace warm and sunny, I think. Here's guitarist Nicola Hall with a movement from the Suite Española by Isaac Albéniz. This is Granada.

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1: From the String Quartet, number 2 by Florence Price, this movement is the Andante Cantabile. Hear the Sphinx Virtuosi.

0: 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A special thanks goes to Jim and Deb Johnson of Casper, Jill Lovato and Rennie McKay, along with Mark and Lucy Stacy.
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0: Laramie, and Cheyenne. Most highs will be in the upper 60s to mid 70s, low 60s and upper 50s in Laramie and Rawlins.
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0: pretty boisterous there at the end. 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

0: His name was Manuel Gomez Carrillo. He was from Argentina and very important in that country's musical life as a composer, an ethnomusicologist, and a teacher. He collected many Argentinian folk songs, and they really influenced the way he wrote. His Fiesta Criolla is a work for orchestra inspired by something that he'd written earlier for piano, and we have it coming up this hour. I'm Mindy Rantner.
1: BBC News with Chris Barrow. The Democratic Republic of Congo says Ebola cases have now been reported across several zones in conflict-hit eastern provinces. It comes after the World Health Organization raised its risk assessment for the Ebola outbreak in the DRC to very high. Meanwhile, scientists at Oxford University are working to develop a vaccine for the rare Bundibugyo strain at the centre of the outbreak. With the latest, here's James Gallagher.
2: Scientists at the University of Oxford say they have made an experimental vaccine, which they're testing, and that the Serum Institute of India is lined up to mass produce it. This new vaccine has been developed in the same way the Oxford team made their COVID vaccine. It uses a highly adjustable technology that can be tweaked to match different diseases. During the pandemic, it was loaded with the genetic code from the COVID virus. This time, it's been prepared with code from the Bundibugyo species of Ebola.
1: Protesters in Bolivia have been clashing with police in the capital, La Paz, as thousands again march to demand the resignation of President Rodrigo Paz. Mr. Paz came to power 6 months ago on a pledge to rein in soaring inflation and fuel shortages, but labour unions say he failed to fulfil his promises. A federal judge in the United States has thrown out a human smuggling prosecution brought by the Department of Justice against Kilmar Abrego Garcia, a Salvadoran migrant who challenged his deportation. Joel Gunther reports from Washington.
3: In a highly critical verdict, a federal judge in Tennessee said that the Justice Department had abused its power by bringing this prosecution against Mr. Abrego Garcia and branded the case vindictive. The Salvadorian migrant, who entered the U.S. illegally, was sent to a mega prison in El Salvador last year despite a court order barring his deportation because of a risk of persecution. After the U.S. Supreme Court ordered that the Trump administration return Mr. Abrego Garcia to the U.S., the Department of Justice launched a human smuggling prosecution against him related to a 2022 Tennessee traffic stop.
1: In a major shakeup of U.S. immigration policy, the Trump administration has announced that most foreigners seeking permanent resident status or a green card will have to leave the United States and apply at an embassy or consulate. Thomas Becker reports.
4: The U.S. Immigration Agency says green cards to people already in the country would only be issued in extraordinary circumstances, without going into further detail what this means. It said the new policy reduced the need to find and deport those who'd been denied residency. Immigration lawyers and aid groups say the change is likely to lead to permanent family separations and survivors of trafficking and violence being forced to return to the dangerous countries they fled.
1: This is the World News from the BBC.
5: For Wyoming Public Radio, I'm Ivy Engel. A new federal proposal for sharing the Colorado River would take a new approach to managing water, forcing states to check in with each other every 2 years. For the Mountain West News Bureau, Alex Hager reports that would create a lot of uncertainty for people who rely on the river's water.
6: Details about the plan are limited, but we do know one big thing. It would issue big water cutbacks to Arizona, California, and Nevada over the next decade, with a chance to reassess every couple years. Arizona's top water official, Tom Bouchotsky, says that could make life hard for cities and farms.
7: If you're an end user of water, how do you plan, not knowing how much water you're going to have out into the future?
6: Bouchotsky says there is a silver lining to the two-year check-ins. That unappealing idea of certainty could force state leaders to set aside their differences and come up with a long-term plan instead. Alex Hager, Phoenix.
5: Damage from wildfires costs hundreds of billions of dollars annually in the U.S. New research shows prescribed fires and other fuels reduction treatments can prevent some of that loss. Prescribed fire can bring significant ecological benefits and help reduce the risk of catastrophic wildfire. A pair of new studies puts some dollar figures to the impacts. One of the studies found over 7 recent years, U.S. Forest Service projects helped communities avoid $2.8 billion in structure loss and other harms.
8: A more clear benefit-cost ratio for a very complex problem can go a really long way in raising, you know, people's awareness.
5: But he notes the benefits still pale in comparison to annual losses. And he says more needs to be done to incentivize fuels reduction work. The deadline for qualified Wyoming homeowners to apply for the property tax refund program is coming up on June 1st. It's open to Wyoming residents of at least 5 years who earn a household income less than about $114,000. This is Wyoming Public Radio News.
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0: It's always nice to have your company for classical music. I'm Mindy Ratner. I'm glad we could get together on this 22nd of May, the beginning of a long holiday weekend for a lot of people, and the unofficial beginning, I suppose, of summer. We have Deep Summer Music by American composer Libby Larson coming up in the course of the hour. And Dame Mitsuko Uchida plays a piano sonata by Franz Schubert. From Tchaikovsky's opera Mazeppa, here's AGOA and the Minnesota Orchestra with the Gopak.

0: Taking a look at the forecast for tonight, it should be partly cloudy across the state. Laramie could see some frost overnight. Most lows will be in the 30s, in the upper 20s in Pinedale and Evanston, low 40s in Cheyenne. The moon tonight is waxing crescent at 42% of full. And tomorrow, a sunny day with breeze picking up into the afternoon, a slight chance for afternoon storm, Laramie and Cheyenne. Most highs will be in the upper 60s to mid 70s, low 60s and upper 50s in Laramie and Rawlins.
1: And some Dvorak should hit the spot on this Friday as we anticipate a long holiday weekend. This is his Carnival Overture.

0: Rouser for sure, The Carnival Overture by Antonin Dvorak. Zubin Mehta conducted the New York Philharmonic. I'm Mindy Rantner.
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